0: Game goes live. The conversation turns up. BetMGM Tonight continues now.
1: DJ Glass, Pete Butak here with you. BetMGM Tonight. Westwood One Sports. We're wrapping up hour four. Update you on what's going on right now in Major League Baseball. The Orioles are up 1-0 on the Rangers in the top of the sixth. Mets up 6-2 on the Pirates. Blue Jays 3-2 over the Phillies. The Nats are up 5-3 over the Reds. Atlanta and New York scoreless right now. Angels up 4-2 on the Marlins. The Red Sox are up 13-1 on the A's. Guardians 8-2 over the White Sox. The Twins are up 8-6 over the Brewers. Cubbies 4-2 over the Royals. Rockies are trailing the Cardinals 3-2. And we have Astros, Padres, and Dodgers D-backs getting underway. So a lot of good baseball going on right now. Some big games here this weekend with about 45 left to play in the regular season. But Pete, tomorrow we will be

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1: All righty, good morning to you. Saturday morning sports with the youngest in charge, Linnell Willingham, rocking out with you as we get you up to 11 a.m. Eastern time. Number to hit us up, 310-840-4910. A bunch of different ways you can lock into the program. We appreciate you being here, being patient with us as we work through some technical difficulties. We're locked and loaded, ready to go, though, baby. I'm live out here in Cleveland, Ohio. I was at Browns practice yesterday. We'll get to that coming up in a second. I do want to start there. But first, let's do this. Carlos, I heard what you had said to start the show, talking about the running back position, running back.
2: Oh, so you were the one.
1: We will talk about that as we roll throughout the show as well. But, man, I think it's appropriate. I think it's appropriate for us to start where I am right now, in Cleveland, Berea technically, to watch the Cleveland Browns in 2 days of training camp here with them. It's the last stop on our Westwood One Sports Night training camp tour. It's the last stop on our Westwood One Sports Night training camp tour, and I'll be honest, I got 2 days here. If I was to leave Berea based off of what I saw yesterday, I would not have a glowing impression of the Cleveland Browns. I wouldn't. Now, yesterday, practice was in the bubble. Yesterday, there was rain. So, I totally understand it. But, man, y'all know I'm more bullish on the Browns than any other member of the national media. And I think after seeing them yesterday, has my opinion changed wholeheartedly? No. Do I feel a little bit less confident? Yes. Because no matter how bad you all think the quarterback situation in Cleveland is, it's worse. I'll be honest with you. No matter how bad you think the quarterback situation is here in Cleveland, it's probably a little bit worse. Now, it's one day of practice. It's inside of the bubble. I'm not going to let yesterday totally color how I feel about the 2026 Cleveland Browns. But just watching Shedeur Sanders and Deshaun Watson go through practice, it's a fascinating exercise, is the best way that I ultimately could put it. Deshaun Watson yesterday gets a lion's share of the first team reps. Shedeur Sanders works exclusively with the twos. And here's the thing that stands out about both the quarterbacks, right? We know what Deshaun Watson was. We know what Deshaun Watson was prior to practice starting. Prior to, the 2026 season. We have gotten to see over the past three seasons in Cleveland, why he's in the situation that he's in. It's honestly one of the most crazy falls from glory that we've ever seen in the National Football League at the quarterback position. When you think of what Watson was prior to the deal and what Deshaun Watson is right now. Everyone that I spoke to yesterday on the sideline said that, yeah, that was his best practice of camp. What does that mean relative to the rest of the days that they've been out there? It hadn't been very good. It hasn't been very good. Now, has Shedeur Sanders run away with the thing? Not at all. They had the most unique start to practice that I've ever seen. Now, I've gotten the chance to bear witness to what? 8, 9 different training camps at this point. Never have I ever seen a team start with 11-on-11 work. I'm talking prior to stretching. 11-on-11 work, offense, defense, and it's for the offense to work on their install for the day. But only a part of it. This is how detail-oriented Todd Monken is. And I know a lot of people are probably like, well, how serious are the Cleveland Browns with Todd Monken, a 61-year-old first-time head coach? Well, Todd Monken's doing his part to make sure the Cleveland Browns are going to be on point for the 2026 season. Because I'm telling you, the start to practice is quite unique. It's not stretching. It's 11-on-11, first-team offense, first-team defense. And let's just say they're running a play that requires the wide receiver to motion across the formation. The quarterback yesterday, who was Deshaun Watson, sending the guy in motion, doing what he needs to do pre-snap, giving his cadence, snapping the ball, and then the play is blown dead. Why are they doing that? Well, this has been, it's talking to people out here, this has been something that Todd has done ever since he's gotten here. And I understand it. If you want to be detail-oriented, if you want to play clean football, right, how do you do it? You rep it. You practice it. You master it. The unfortunate part, and this kind of tells you, and this is kind of what tells you where things stand. The unfortunate part about this is, despite the emphasis on the pre-snap part, it has been an issue for both of the quarterbacks each and every day. Specifically, Shedeur Sanders. Procedural issues. Now, when you think about what goes into a decision in terms of naming a starter, when you think about the boxes that need to be checked, if you can't run the play at the line of scrimmage, if you can't run the play at the line of scrimmage, then how can they trust you to be the starter? And that's kind of where I am right now. Because everything that I heard yesterday, now, the folks out there in Cleveland, out here in Cleveland, have been scoring the 8 training camp practices. So after yesterday, most members of the Cleveland beat were in agreement that right now, through 8 practices, it's 5-3 Shedeur Sanders, with Deshaun Watson seemingly closing the gap here as we get closer and closer to next week's preseason opener for Cleveland. But as I've said throughout this entire offseason, when it comes to, you know, when it comes to the Cleveland Browns, right? I've said it all offseason when it comes to the Browns. They're not going to get a real answer at the quarterback spot until we watch these guys play preseason games. There is no position in the NFL that's such a stark contrast between game and practice than quarterback. You cannot get touched. You cannot get hit. So in terms of things that you evaluate the quarterback on, things that you judge the quarterback on, pocket presence, feel, timing, the ability to evade pressure, you can't judge those things, which are uber important. You can't judge those things until you're into preseason action. You just can't. You just can't. So all of the reports coming out of practice is fine and dandy, right? Everything that you're hearing coming out of practice right now is fine and dandy. Even for me, I'm not saying don't buy it. I'm not saying don't listen to it. I'm saying take it with a grain of salt. Because no matter what you see in practice, the reality is for this quarterback situation, it does not get solved until we play preseason games. And I still have my line drawn in the sand. I still believe that Shedeur Sanders ultimately will win this job. I do. Maybe I'm stuck on stupid. Maybe I don't know better. But I totally feel as if he's the guy that will win the job. Because I think when the games count, when the games start being played, and there's real pressure and live bullets flying, I think he will rise to the top. Honestly. Just how I feel about it. Now, as I told several media members out there yesterday on the Cleveland beat, because a lot of them seem to think that maybe it's going to be Deshaun Watson that starts the regular season opener. I'll just say this. No matter who they start in the regular season opener, if they leave 2026 without having a definitive answer, right, on what he is, if they leave 2026 talking about the Browns without a definitive answer on what Shedeur Sanders is, somebody should lose their job. That's what this year should be about. And that's been my thought process with this throughout the entire offseason. I don't understand the Cleveland Browns' affinity with Deshaun Watson. I don't. For the life of me, I can't make sense of it. If they leave 2026 without having a clear answer on what the hell Shador Sanders is, somebody should lose a job. And I know how I get. I'm not one to sit up in front of a microphone and call for someone's job. But at some point, what are we doing here in Cleveland? We're running on a hamster wheel at the quarterback position. You know good and well that Deshaun Watson's best football is behind him. To take it a step further, you already know what he is at this point. That's the frustrating piece here. That's the frustrating piece. And the reality is, as strong of an offseason as it's been for Andrew Berry and company, as strong as an offseason as it's been, revamping the offensive line, getting the duo at wide receiver in KC Concepcion and Denzel Boston, bringing in Spencer Fano, who we'll get to here in a second. If they don't make the right decision at quarterback, all of the good that you did in the offseason, it's for nothing, in my opinion. It doesn't matter. Let's call a spade a spade. Quarterback is the most important position in all of professional sports. And as we sit here, right, as we sit here a week and a half, 2 weeks into camp, I don't know if the Browns have more clarity at the position than they did before camp started. That's just the bottom line of it. Here's the other interesting piece about Cleveland. Spencer Fano out of the University of Utah, drafted presumably to be the left tackle of the future for the Cleveland Browns, right? Presumably, that's why they selected him. Yesterday out at practice, and I don't know if this has been the case all 8 days or what, Spencer Fano is backing up DeJuan Jones right now. And obviously, you know, this process is going to play out. They're going to have more padded practices. We're going to have preseason action. I believe the Browns will participate in a joint practice or two. You're going to get to see what it looks like when the live bullets fly. But the reality is, if you're Cleveland, and I'm a Washington Commander Redskins fan, so I had to deal with this exact same dilemma several years ago. Brandon Sheriff was drafted by the then Washington Redskins to play tackle. He ended up being kicked inside the guard, made a couple of Pro Bowl teams, and never looked back. Cleveland Browns fans, you need to open yourself up to the possibility that Spencer Fano could potentially be a guard. Or that the new tackle you just extended, Titus Howard, who comes here by way of Cleveland, he could be a guard. The reality is, you have to put your best five on the floor. It reminds me like back in high school when you're getting ready for first day of school. First week of school, if he was really putting it on the way the YIC was. You didn't just have a first day of school outfit, damn it. You had a first week of school outfit, right? And throughout that first week of school, all that matters to me is that you put the best combination together each and every day. I know some days you may not feel like, hey, my shoe game isn't strong enough, but oh, my T-shirt makes up for it. The reality is, when it comes to offensive line play in the National Football League, I believe your best five should ultimately play. That's it. I believe your best five ultimately should play. And the reality is, for the Cleveland Browns, their best five may include three presumptive tackles. If I was the Cleveland Browns, this is the offensive line that I would be going with in that preseason opener. Just to get a look, just to see what we have. If you like DeJuan Jones at left tackle, keep him there. If you don't want to flip him over to the right side, keep him there. But here's what I would do. I'm going Spencer Fano at left tackle. I'm going Zion Johnson, the big free agent guard from the LA Chargers, at the left guard spot. Elkton Jenkins, your free agent signing from the Packers. He's man in the middle at center. A veteran center, by the way, that's very established, very proven in this league. He starts at center. And at the right guard spot, this is where we get freaky. This is where Bobby Johnson and the other offensive line coaches, this is where they make their money. Because the reality is, I don't give a rat's ass, and neither do these fans, where someone was drafted at. No one cares about that. We care about results. This is a results-driven business. Bottom line. And if you're the Cleveland Browns, to me, the best results, your way of getting the best results, guys, is maybe kicking Titus Howard into the guard spot. I know you just paid him big money to be your right tackle of the future. Maybe you kick him in to guard and you play DaJuan Jones at the tackle spot. That, to me, is how the Cleveland Browns get their best five on the field at one time. And if they're able to do that, this is why I'm bullish on the group. Because I happen to like the sum of the parts, or the individual pieces, rather, in terms of their offensive line. I want to see how they piecemeal it together, how quickly they can gel. Here's the other reality about offensive line play in the National Football League. It's a position that requires continuity. It is a position that requires timing. So the quicker they're able to identify, hey, who our first five is going to be, the more time this group has to gel, the more time this group has to get on the same accord. And if they can do that and protect Shedeur Sanders or Deshaun Watson, whoever it's going to be, and it better be Shedeur Sanders, if they can protect him, despite what the rest of the country may think, he is not some talentless airhead. I promise. I promise daddy isn't the reason why he's in the National Football League. If you know a lick about college football and you watch his 2 years at Boulder, you understand why some Browns fans are clamoring and chopping at the bit for this guy to get a real opportunity. Not the BS opportunity that he got last year, a real opportunity. And it's on him at this point. Y'all know what I say? You got to shake a leg or lose one. And for Shedeur Sanders, it's time to shake a leg. Because I don't know if you'll be gifted, Shedeur, another opportunity better than the one you have here in Cleveland with the Browns. And some people may look at the opportunity and say, psh, what the hell is this guy talking about? This opportunity sucks. No, it doesn't. One may call it perfect timing. 310-840-4910 is the number. Just getting rolling here on another installment of Saturday Morning Sports with the youngest in charge, Lynnell Willingham, getting you up to 11 a.m. Eastern time. The final stop of our Westwood One Sports Night training camp tour is upon us. I'm alive out in Berea, Ohio. Browns practice gets underway in about 5 hours. We'll put a pin in the Browns conversation. When we come back, Kirko Chains going gangsta out at Raiders practice. I'll give you the details on that next.
0: Cleveland can't figure out its quarterback situation, said just about everybody for the last quarter century. And this year, questions keep coming. Shedeur Sanders or Deshaun Watson? Those are the options in Cleveland.
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0: here on Saturday Morning Sports with the youngest in charge, Noah Willingham. I will get you up to 11 a.m. Eastern time. Appreciate you being here, however you choose to do so. 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You can check us out via our YouTube live stream as well. Just search Westwood One Sports Night. A lot more to get to here in this final hour of the show. We open things up talking about the Cleveland Browns. We just wrapped up our conversation with the Browns. Our guy Daniel Oyafusi, ESPN NFL Nation Browns reporter, joined us. If you missed any of that conversation, our guy Carlos with a K will have the podcast up for you momentarily. Or you can just rewind on the live stream to hear him talk all things Browns and give a little bit of a prediction when it comes to the AFC North. We go from one quarterback competition to another. And this one's far more intriguing, if I'm being honest. The Minnesota Vikings, to me, outside of this competition in Cleveland, this is the most intriguing quarterback battle in all of the NFL. This is from Kevin Seifert of ESPN. And this is him on J.J. McCarthy's training camp performance to this point. McCarthy has spent a significant portion of his summer working with the number two offense, but against the number one defense. It is a challenging spot, but one that NFL coaches have long used to spur development from young players. His passes have skewed more towards the short range and mid-range variety with less frequent deep attempts than Kyler Murray. Look, when it comes to the Minnesota job, the more and more I think about it, right, Kevin O'Connell is viewed as this quarterback whisperer, right? And the assumption is that he'll be able to get the absolute most out of Kyler Murray, right? That's why they brought him in. That's why they're pulling the plug on J.J. McCarthy, because they feel Kyler gives them the highest ceiling, the most upside in terms of winning. The reality is, though, when it comes to the Minnesota Vikings and their decision at quarterback, the fact that they are divvying up these reps, the fact that they are splitting up these reps at this point, as I've said all offseason, or said even dating back to the spring when they were doing this, you're not going to get a definitive answer on who the guy is by splitting the reps. You're not going to get to see the best version of Kyler or the best version of J.J. McCarthy, for that matter, if you're splitting the reps. Can I say the quiet part out loud? And when I say it's the quiet part, it's because no one's really, I'm not going to say no one's thought of it, or I haven't heard anyone say it, but damn it, it kind of feels like I'm in the minority with this. How does J.J. McCarthy not automatically have a leg up here in this situation? What do I mean by that? Yes, Kyler is the more talented of the two quarterbacks, correct? I don't think anybody's going to deny that, right? Kyler, clearly the more talented guy. But the reality is, this is the third consecutive year in the exact same scheme if you're J.J. McCarthy. So if you can't beat out Kyler, if you can't figure it out, are you ever going to figure it out? That is my question here. And it's the context in this situation that, you know, a lot of people don't want to talk about, and we seem to conveniently omit it. J.J. McCarthy should beat Kyler Murray out. If he doesn't, odds are he's never going to be a legitimate starting quarterback in this NFL. Let's just call a spade, right? If you can't beat out a brother who's coming in and learning the offense for the first time when it's your third year in the system, how can you possibly feel like this guy is going to be the dude to lead you forward? So they're stuck between a rock and a hard place to me as an organization. They fired Kwesi Adofo-Mensah earlier this offseason. We've reported on that ad nauseum here on this program. During the week on Westwood One Sports Night, we let you hear from Vikings legend Chris Carter. And Chris Carter said and alluded to the fact that, hey, you know, according to folks that I've talked to within the building, the J.J. McCarthy decision was a Kwesi Adofo-Mensah pick, which is why he's the guy that got canned for him not working out, not Kevin O'Connell. Kevin O'Connell vehemently denied that, saying, no, there was a point in time where we were all in lockstep on J.J. in this building. And he explained, look, the first couple of years of his career, dealing with injury, being in and out of the lineup, it hasn't allowed him to reach his ceiling. This is the problem. If the Vikings were under a normal set of circumstances, drafting and trying to develop a youngster, J.J. would have more of a leash. They would have more patience. The reality is, you look across this roster, this is a veteran win-now group. You cannot waste time getting on the job training for J.J. McCarthy. They've got to play the dude that gives him the best shot to win. And a lot of people feel like by the end of training camp, that will be Kyler Murray. Will they be right to the question? Will they be right is the question. And if they're not right, and if they don't get quarterback right this offseason, or this year rather, what is next for Kevin O'Connell? What is next for Kevin O'Connell? Someone who is super respected throughout this league for his ability to develop quarterbacks. Well, if you find one that you can't work with, KOC, who does it fall on? You, the coach, or does it fall on the quarterback? I think it's going to fall on the coach. I do. Now, I don't know how secure his job is, you know, going through this season, right? I don't know how ownership is viewing this, because the Will family is probably one of the most, I was going to say headstrong, but like level-headed ownership groups in all of pro sports. They understand. They understand. And if you're looking at it through that lens, maybe no matter what happens, KOC is ultimately fine. But, man, I just can't help but think, like, will he get the ninth life? Will he have nine lives? What do I mean by that? Is he a part of the NFL Illuminati? That's what I really mean. Now you probably are all thinking, what the hell is this guy talking about? There are a select few members of the NFL Illuminati. And I obviously say this, I say this facetiously, right? I think Robert Saleh is in the NFL Illuminati. I think Kyle Shanahan is in the NFL Illuminati. And maybe, KOC will be in the NFL Illuminati. Why do I call it that? Kyle Shanahan was able to swing and miss on a top five pick at the quarterback position, yet he kept his job. Robert Saleh swung and missed on a top five pick at quarterback, yet he kept his job. Shane Steichen in Indianapolis with the Colts swung and missed on a top five pick at quarterback, yet maintained his job. Will it happen in Minnesota with the Vikings? Although, yes, JJ's not a top five pick, but the reality is you spent first round draft capital at quarterback, and it looks like we're getting closer and closer to his expiration date. What will be the consequences that sweep through the Vikings organization if that happens? Essentially, you're putting all your eggs in the Kyler Murray basket if you are Kevin O'Connell, and I don't know if that's a smart decision to make. That's the reality of it. Now, when it comes to the rest of camp and how things play out, similarly to how I felt with the Browns quarterback competition, I feel the same way here. I feel the same way here, right? You can't judge these guys, right? You can't judge these guys at quarterback just off of what you see in practice, Because practice, as I've continued to say, is so much different than the actual game when it comes to the quarterback position in the NFL. It's night and day. More than any other position, quarterback is the most difficult to simulate game-like scenarios by far. And in turn, it makes me question, if you're an organization, how do you know what you really have in a guy until you see the bullets flying for real? I think once we hit the preseason, one, the best man's going to win, right? I'm not giving away state secrets when I say that, right? Obviously, the best guy's going to come out on top. Cliche, cliche, cliche. Who do I think the best guy is going to be? I feel like there's something to the idea of them bringing in Kyler. I don't believe they brought in Kyler not to start Kyler Murray. Now, some people push back on that and say, well, no, Linnell, they had to provide legitimate competition for JJ. I don't think you provide legitimate competition by bringing in someone that's better than him. that's just how I'm looking at it, right? But I do think Kyler ultimately comes out with this thing. I do. And I'm rooting for him, if I'm being honest. Because I think the Minnesota Vikings, if they can handle and solve, rather, the quarterback position. I had a hairball there. If they can handle and solve quarterback. They won 9 games last year with basically the worst quarterback playing football. If they just get someone in there that's league average, give me somebody that's serviceable. Maybe, just maybe, that's an 11-12 win team. Because that defense, without a shadow of a doubt, is one of the absolute best in all of the National Football League. No matter how you slice it, you must talk about them in that light. They've got to figure it out on that side of the football. The offensive line is one of the better ones in the NFL. The skill group is one of the better skill groups in football. They just have a quarterback problem. Question is, will it be a problem by the time September rolls around? It's the name of the game in the NFL. Quarterback, quarterback, quarterback. It's who matters the most. And the fact that there are so many quarterback competitions going on at this point, I'm not sure how good of a sign that is for the quality of quarterback play that we're getting outside of the guys at the tippy top. That's just me. That is just me. 310-840-4910 is the number here on Westwood One Sports. If you want to chime in on the Vikings quarterback situation, hit us up, 310-840-4910. I just got another tweet. Are you guys ready for it? Trey Amos, who played just 7 games as a rookie and hasn't participated in camp yet to this point, was on the practice field today for the first time. And according to Deshaun Reed of the Washington Post, Trey Amos headed into the facility, didn't see what happened. Maybe he's just using the bathroom. Fingers crossed. And with all the porta-johns that they have out there. By the way, am I wrong? I get so annoyed when people call it a porta-john. It's a porta-potty, guys. Anybody calling it a porta-john is out of your damn mind. Honestly. Now, some of you are wondering why I'm wearing glasses on this live stream. I guess it's officially time for me to let the cat out of the bag. No pun intended.
1: I saw what you did there.
0: So, I'm out here in Berea. My college town is like 3 hours from here. And one of my buddies that went to a surrounding college lives in Cleveland. And he saw that I was out at Browns camp and said, dude, no way, bro. You're like 8 minutes away from me. I'm like, oh, are you kidding me? How awesome is that? Part of me was nervous about the rekindling. I'm a weird dude. Whenever I see someone for the first time in a long time, I get awkward. I don't make eye contact. I get weird. It's got to be like an icebreaker for me. I'm weird like that. So He says, pull up, man. So I'm like, yeah, let me do what I have to do first, finish getting things ready. And yeah, I'll come over. We can, you know, go out to eat, grab a beer or something. When I say grab a beer, for me, that would be like taking a shot or something, because I hate beer. I think beer is disgusting. Long story short, we don't end up going anywhere fancy to eat. We end up eating Swenson's. I don't know if you all out there are familiar with Swenson's, but they got a hell of a burger on them. Yeah, it's this like burger spot. It's great, though. It's really damn good. Before you poo-poo on Swenson's, know that it was great. We go to Swenson's. We eat great. But the entire time, my right eye is itching. Let me rewind to when I'm first walking up the stairs of his home. He asks me, you're not allergic to cats, are you? And I go, you wait until I got to the damn doorstep to ask me whether or not I was allergic?
1: Bad guy, man.
0: You damn right I'm allergic. I'm overly allergic. Overly allergic. To where I'm fighting through it. I get a Benadryl. We're sitting. We're chilling. He is a CFL mark, by the way. It's the most random thing in the world. He knows the CFL and follows the CFL like random people follow the NFL. Or regular people, rather, follow the NFL. So we're sitting there watching a CFL Friday night game, and I'm itching my eye. I realize, and the thing about an itchy eye is you don't really realize that you're itching it until it gets watery, and in my case, gets puffy. I looked like I got punched in the face. That's how swollen my eye was. And you know what? I'm going to show you all what my eye looked, because I didn't take a picture of myself last night, but I do have.
1: You make it a stream exclusive.
0: I do. You can see if you're. Oh my God, you can't see if you're watching on the live stream. There is slight puffiness, slight inflammation. It's gone down significantly.
1: Brother, it is not that bad.
0: No, but you didn't see what it.
1: Whoa.
0: Yeah, you didn't see what it looked like before. It's horrible. It was horrible, but now it's better. It looked like. I mean that. That's bad, guys.
1: Nah, that's rough.
0: Yeah. So
1: I want to be nice, but that's rough.
0: I mean, this was, it was awful, and it felt awful. So that's why I was wearing my glasses to start the show. But I'm realizing now that I'm looking at myself,
1: now
0: doesn't
1: look
0: that bad.
1: It significantly went down. You look human.
0: Yeah. You're saying I didn't look human before? Yeah. I mean, I look like seriously.
1: Not with that picture.
0: I mean, I look like some sort of alien. I mean, it's awful. But, you know, I guess it is what it is, man. Let's do this. I want to get into some college stuff here because coaches are speaking. Dan Hurley, head coach of the UConn Huskies, gave a pretty interesting quote to On Three yesterday, calling out coaches. We'll read you that quote, plus get into it. The lawsuit that we brought up last week, or the injunction, rather, that was granted last week, allowing graduates that enrolled in their freshman campaign in 2022, they're giving them a fifth-year eligibility. Dan Hurley's got a problem with it, and he's letting you know about it. Let you hear from Dan Hurley next here on Westwood One Sports.
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